0: such a treat, Anna, to have you in the studio and playing live.
1: Thank you so much for having me. This is awesome.
0: So I've got Jamie Drake dialed up.
1: Tell
0: us about Jamie.
1: I don't know her super well. I'm a fan of hers, but she's based in L.A., and I met her at this thing called Monday Monday at the Hotel Cafe. It's like a songwriter showcase, and it's the Hotel Cafe is closing like next week, and I'm really happy that I got to hear so many cool artists there, but she's one of them.
0: This tune looks like she just released it last month.
1: Yeah, I think it's like a acoustic version, maybe. It's really catchy and cool.
0: Per recommendation of Anna May, here's The Thread and the Spark from Jamie Drake.

0: Jamie Drake. Fantastic stuff. I really appreciate Anna turning me on to that. She was talking about just living in LA and the access to different artists. Not only socially, but being able to walk down the street on a Wednesday night and see somebody that's of quality. It sounds like everybody's raising the bar out there.
1: Very inspiring place to be, like, for anyone doing anything creative. It's a cool place.
0: You said you are appreciating being back in New England, though.
1: Yeah, I like, you know, the peace here. I've written a lot here, and I feel like when it's quiet, you can kind of slow down and actually think about things. And when I look at my songs, I've written most of them here, so that really says something. And yeah, it's nostalgic. You know, it's nostalgic to me. I like that it's not super hot.
0: Right.
1: Yeah.
0: And you're still getting some ocean time in out there, just not quite the...
1: Yeah, I got pulled under by a rip current almost last Sunday. I was doing ecstatic dance on the beach, which is a really fun thing to do. I wish they did it here more. And I was having too much fun, and I went too far out and I got pulled in. So that was my experience with the ocean. I have resisted going in. It's so much calm. I think in a lot of ways the East Coast is calmer and less chaotic and more temperate. And that can be good sometimes, I think.
0: And do you find this just mostly in Southern California, or does it carry up into the north as well?
1: Oh, the rip current situation?
0: No,
1: oh,
0: the energy. I feel like things are a little slower up
1: north. Yeah, they are slower up north. I really notice the contrast. Like, my dad's from Northern California, and I play a lot in San Francisco, and I do feel like a very spiritual, creative connection to San Francisco, but... yeah, it is. It's a bit colder, and I think there's this openness about Southern California that, you know, I grew up on the coast, obviously, here, but it's just so different. It's rugged. It's gritty. I think there's just this kind of actual, like, darkness about SoCal, and it has inspired quite a few songs, like my song Elegy. There's, like, darkness to the endless sunshine, kind of.
0: Ooh.
1: Oh, that might be a song.
0: Hold on.
1: Okay.
0: That won't last long. Yeah, that's not something that you hear often.
1: Yeah, no, it has, like, you know, and it's so unfamiliar to me, having grown up here. It's just it's a switch. And but I do love Northern California. I think there's something very spiritual, you know, when I think of all my travels in the Pacific Northwest, there's energy up there. It's just a different kind of energy. Yeah.
0: Well, welcome back to New England.
1: We wish you the
0: best of success.
1: Thank you.
0: Come back next time you're in town or any old time, and next time you have a new release to celebrate, you're always welcome back.
1: Cool. Thank you for having me. I really appreciate it.
0: Thanks for coming in. Good people, you're listening to Anna May. She's going to do one more live for us, and really, real happy about it. If you like what you've been hearing, please check her out online and support her any old way you can.
1: Cool. Do you have any requests I could try to place? I don't know if you want to hear something specific, I can try to pull it out. Maybe I'll do this one. I'll do Breathtaking. You know what? No, I'll do this one.

0: That's Anna May, everybody. Give her a big round of applause out there and hit her up on Bandcamp or Spotify and please find out where she's playing. Go see her. And you have some merch available as well, don't you?
1: I do. Yeah, I'm wearing it.
0: Nice.
1: This shirt has really, I have Crying at Erewhon merch and it's very exciting. There's a great company called Soundsplore that supports independent artists and smaller artists, and they have an app online, so I'm part of it and a lot of other artists, and they made me merch for free, so they're amazing, and so I have all these things online.
0: That's wild.
1: Yeah.
0: That's great.
1: That's great.
0: Thank you so much for coming in, Anna.
1: Yeah, thank you so much for having me.
0: This is Molly Tuttle. She's coming to the Park Theater in Cranston in about a month or so. And being Jerry Garcia's birthday that just passed, we're going to play Dire Wolf. 90.3 WRIU, Kingston.

0: shepherds and smaller artists, and they have an app online. So I'm part of it, and a lot of other artists, and they made me merch for free. So they're amazing, and so I have all these things online.
1: That's wow.
0: Yeah.
1: That's great. Thank you so much for coming in, Anna.
0: Yeah, thank you so much for having me.
1: This is Molly Tuttle. She's coming to the Park Theater in Cranston in about a month or so. And being Jerry Garcia's birthday that just passed, we're going to play Dire Wolf. 90.3 WRIU, Kingston.

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I just gotta pick myself up off the floor.

Jerry Garcia, born August 1st, 1942. Some of my favorite cuts are from the Jerry Garcia Band, like those two right there. There's one more to take us out. It's the Garcia Band doing Stop That Train.

Tonight we heard the Tin Hat Trio from Austin, Texas, sold out of Jerry Garcia, born on August 1st, 1942. We heard some Sierra Farrell, born August 3rd, 1988. Then Anna came in, and we were graced with a live performance and some acts that Anna would want us to know about, and then I'm glad that she turned us on to him. I was not familiar with Stella Prince. Maybe some of you were. Looking forward to diving into her material a little bit more, and Liz Longley, of course. Jamie Drake. Then we get into some Molly Tuttle coming to the Park Theater in September, I believe the 19th, but I might just be making that up. Playing Dire Wolf for Jerry's birthday. Then we heard Back to the Garcia Band, Bob Dylan's Senor, Get Out My Life, Woman. It's actually just called Get Out My Life. I added that woman part. Stop That Train. And then one of my faves, Ruben and Cherise. If you enjoyed what you heard tonight, tell a friend. I hope you follow Anna May online somehow, whether it's Spotify or Bandcamp or Instagram. Always a treat to talk to a true artist, somebody that's really dedicating themselves to the art. 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If you haven't listened to Far Flung Folk yet, I highly recommend you listen to Far Flung Folk on Wednesday evenings. Thursday, of course, you got the Boudin Barn Dance holding things down, and on Friday, you got the Bluegrass Breakdown all between 6 and 9 p.m. every weekday night. 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Take control of your audio diet. Probably get into some Rhythm and Roots promo next week. But who knows, it's a week away. Anything could happen. Y'all have a great week. Treat each other right, and I'll see you next time. Peace, y'all.

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I Want to Sleep in Your Arms, The Modern Lovers, Straight Up Needy, Meet Me at the Altar, and Fortune Teller by Sloan. 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Continuing on with the new music from Newberry Park, we have the band Honey. Got a brand new album right now. Their third studio album, Spirit, Shades of Indie, Post-Punk, and New Wave. This is the track Tired of You. It is catchy. It's cool. It's new. And then we're going back to something slightly older, 2013, good year. Good year from Oxford, Mississippi, their second studio album, the self-titled album, Bass Drum of Death. Shades of Garage and a Noise Punk, we have the track I Want to Be Forgotten. It's been in the pipes for a little bit on this channel, and I'm glad that I get to play that one for you. I Want to Be Forgotten, Bass Drum of Death. And then something a little heavier, Shades of Melodic Metalcore from Portland, Oregon. Dying Wish have their third studio album right now called Flesh Stay Together. We're going to play a track by them for you called Surrender Everything. We have Tired of You by Honey, I Want to Be Forgotten by Bass Drum of Death, and Surrender Everything by Dying Wish coming your way on Long Live Rock and Roll right now.

0: Okay, let's try that. You got me rocking and a rolling, rocking and a reeling, bob a ram, pop, pop, pop, pop a ram. 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
1: You got me
0: rocking and a rolling, rocking and a reeling, bob a ram, pop, pop, pop, pop a ram.
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1: Rolling on the river.
0: For a little bit of blues. 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

0: Thank you.
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Nice one, Dwayne.

Hi, Paul. This is Duane Eddy. Man, that's a beautiful song. It's no wonder it's the most performed song of all time. I'm here with Larry Nechtel playing the piano and Stuart Coleman's on bass. And we all wanted to join in together and wish you the best of luck on your new radio show and say congratulations on the 30th anniversary of Yesterday.

0: Thank you, Mr. Dwayne Eddy.
1: Some folks say oogle. Some folks say jugal. But I say jugal, mama.
0: Stand by, in a moment we bring you Linda McCartney as the cook of the house.

0: Mitch Mitchell! All right, Gary Moore!
1: Billy Cox! Mitch Mitchell! That's what you call the real thing.
0: Well, we're having fun. And I said, when I stop having fun on stage, I'm retired. I don't want that check right now.

There's an officer from the Dutch naval marine saying, well, that he has hundreds of lovers on all these boats, both Dutch and Indian lovers. Well, Bert van Berends was motor riding, cigar smoking, leather jacket on, and so on and so forth. So she was a typical dyke of the pre-60s. It looks very good in Holland. I guess it's a positive thing. But at the same time, this openness has completely destroyed the gay lesbian movement.

0: dethroned Liberal Party Prime Minister Scott Morrison and his conservative anti-queer coalition government on May 21st. Evangelical Christian Morrison went down swinging, still pushing his failed religious discrimination bill, which critics called a license to discriminate against LGBTIQ people. He threw in strong support for rabidly anti-trans Liberal Party candidate Catherine Deaves and a national ban on trans girls and women in school sports. Deaves came nowhere near unseating an independent MP. Three of four queer Liberal Party MPs also went down with Morrison's ship. Albanese signaled a sea change from the beginning, saying during his victory speech,
1: "I want Australia to continue to be a country that no matter where you live, who you worship, who you love, or what your last name is, that places no restrictions on your journey in life."
0: In one of his first actions, Albanese named lesbian Labor Party Senator Penny Wong to be the new foreign minister, making her one of the most powerful out-government officials on the planet. Soon after her May 22nd swearing-in ceremony, Wong and Albanese flew to Tokyo for a meeting with leaders from India, Japan, and the U.S. It's uncertain, as of this report, whether Labor has won enough seats in Parliament to govern, or whether Albanese will need one or more of the minority parties to form a coalition government. At his Sydney celebration, the nation's 31st Prime Minister underscored his commitment to leading a government that will be open to all.
1: "I can promise all Australians this. No matter how you voted today, the government I lead will respect every one of you every day."
2: The Church of Scotland approved in-church marriage ceremonies for lesbian and gay couples on May 23rd at its 2022 General Assembly. The 274 to 136 vote made it the largest religious denomination in the United Kingdom to do so. Church law now allows ministers and deacons to conduct same-gender weddings, but clerics who oppose marriage equality in the church can opt out. Scotland opened civil marriage to same-gender couples in December 2014, but it's taken another 8 years for them to enjoy the church's blessing. Clergy are already applying to be celebrants at queer weddings, according to the preservation charity Church's Trust. The first lesbian and gay couples are expected to walk down the sanctified aisle later this year. Queer activists inside and outside the Church of Scotland praised its theological progress. It stands in stark contrast to the Church of England. Anglican leaders have yet to catch up with their English congregants, who mostly support church marriages for gay and lesbian couples. Gay and lesbian Church of England clergy are allowed to be in relationships, but they cannot marry in the church, and they must allegedly remain celibate.
0: Austria is the latest country to lift a ban on blood donations by gay and bisexual men. Green Party Health Prime Minister Johannes Rausch made the announcement on May 20th. The new rules are based on the same principle that other countries have used when lifting their bans. Potential donors will be screened based on their sexual behaviors, not their sexual orientation or gender identity. Having sex with three or more different partners in the previous 3 months would make a donor ineligible regardless. However, Rausch said that the government is putting an end to discrimination from another age. This ends the current total ban on trans and non-binary blood donors and on gay and bisexual men who have had sex with another man in the past 12 months. Rausch said that the changes would be evaluated 2 years after they take effect. The reforms have the consent of the politically conservative Austrian People's Party, which is in coalition with the Greens. It's not clear when the new regulations will go into effect. Some reports suggest that it will happen within the next few weeks, while others say it will take a few months.
2: A simple majority in both chambers of Indiana's Republican-dominated state legislature easily overrode the governor's veto of a trans student sports ban on May 24th. Republican Governor Eric Holcomb had called the measure to stop transgender girls from competing in girls' sports from kindergarten through the 12th grade unnecessary and said it would open Indiana to lawsuits. Holcomb was right. The ACLU of Indiana has already sued the state on behalf of a 10-year-old trans softball player who would have to quit her school's girls' team. The ACLU has asked a federal court to issue an injunction to block the law, which is scheduled to take effect on July 1st.
0: Here comes another state bathroom bill. This one signed on May 25th by Oklahoma Republican Governor Kevin Stitt. Public and charter school students from kindergarten through the 12th grade must now use sex-segregated bathrooms.

0: bathrooms, locker rooms, and such based on the gender listed on their birth certificates, not their gender identity. Individual schools or school districts could lose 5% of their state funding if they violate the law. It also allows parents to file lawsuits against violators. Oklahoma's bathroom occupancy was considered such an emergency that the legislation includes a provision for it to take effect immediately. On the same day, Stitt also signed one of the country's most horrific anti-choice laws. It outlaws abortions after the moment of fertilization, with few exceptions.
1: Montana's Department of Public Health and Human Services is defying a federal court order that allowed trans people to change the gender marker on their birth certificates. In April, a Billings District Court judge blocked a bill that required trans people to undergo a surgical procedure and get a court order before changing the document. The department's emergency order, issued on May 23rd, is seen as the state government's effort to skirt the injunction. It requires birth certificates to show the sex as only male or female and rejects the term gender. The order falsely calls sex immutable and gender a social concept. When the bill was enacted late last year, two trans Montanans sued the state. They charged that the law violated their constitutional rights and noted that not all trans people choose to undergo gender-affirming surgery. The state health department has the legal authority to issue an emergency order when there is an existing imminent peril to the public health, safety, or welfare that cannot be averted or remedied by any other administrative act. Minority Democrats, rights groups, and healthcare specialists all condemn the Republican workaround. An ACLU statement said, "We intend to take this up in court."
0: In other trans news, Children's Medical Center in Dallas, Texas, will continue accepting new patients at their specialized clinic. Medical Center officials had bowed to political pressure late last year and barred the Genesis Clinic from accepting new pediatric transgender clients. The head doctor is suing. A judge has extended her two-week order allowing Genesis to keep receiving new patients until a full trial is held. That's set for late April of next year.
1: Finally, publicly perceived as being nice, privately charged with being mean, one thing cannot be denied. For more than 20 years, she's been on the cultural front lines of the movement for LGBTQ rights and freedoms. She's had a dramatic and comedic impact on queer advancement, from the groundbreaking coming out episode of her 1990s sitcom to her 21st century rebirth as a weekday talk show host, drawing consistently large ratings and winning several awards. Saying that the next chapter of her life is yet to be determined, Ellen DeGeneres tenderly drew the curtain on The Ellen DeGeneres Show this week.
2: 20 years ago, when we were trying to sell the show, no one thought that this would work. Not because it was a different kind of show, but because I was different. Very few stations wanted to buy the show, and here we are 20 years later celebrating this amazing journey together. And this show has forever changed my life. It is the greatest experience I've ever had, beyond my wildest imagination. So Twitch, one last time, dance with me.
0: That's News Wrap, global queer news with attitude, for the week ending May 28th, 2022. 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
1: 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Stay healthy.
0: And I'm Michael Taylor Gray. 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
3: I'm Ellen DeGeneres, and you're listening to This Way Out. That was without cue cards, people.

0: Oh yeah, my name is Gert Hekma. I'm connected to the University of Amsterdam, where I'm teaching gay and lesbian studies. And my new book, it's called Homosexuality in the Netherlands, but in Dutch. Yeah. And it covers the period from the 18th till the 20th century. Yeah.
1: Gay researcher, author, and historian Gert Hekma passed into history himself on April 19th. Professor Hekma taught sociology, gender studies, and sexuality at the University of Amsterdam from 1984 to 2017. He was reportedly the first scholar to teach about the gay as a full university course with a specialty in the history of homosexuality. His controversial opinions on pedophilia and sadomasochism led to conflicts within the university and death threats from the outside. In 2004, Hekma published Homosexuality in the Netherlands from 1730 to Modern Times. It's an exhaustive cultural account of the long road Dutch gay men have traveled, and it's only available in Dutch. This Way Out Sydney correspondent Barry McKay was in Amsterdam at the time and was able to sit down with Hekma for an extended conversation in English.
2: In the late 19th century, what would the life of a gay man have been like?
0: I would say it's difficult, but on the other hand, because it's a nameless crime, it's an unnameable crime. So we have several autobiographies of homosexual men from that age, because at that time there's an opening up of sexual issues. There's a discussion about prostitution, and with the discussion of prostitution, they continue with all kinds of other issues like homosexuality also. And so there are some homosexual men who start to defend their inclination, and they say, well, this is an inborn inclination, and this kind of stuff they're going to say. And they tell their stories also. And some of the stories are quite sad, because they say we live in a life of where our sexual life is tabooed, it's hidden, it's unspeakable, you can't discuss it. But under this level of unspeakability, there is also, I would say, quite a vivid gay life also. So there's, for example, an officer from the Dutch naval marine, and he's saying, well, that he has hundreds of lovers on all these boats, both Dutch and Indian lovers. So it's also of racial mixture a story. So I guess it's a complicated story. So it's taboo, but at the same time, under the taboo, there's quite a lot of things happening. So I'm always saying there is less men who get engaged in homosexual sex, but they do it more fervently. Yeah? And this is not the case in the early 20th century. In 1900, you also saw a change in the Dutch politics, because at that time, the Christian Orthodox people get more prominence and get more power. So you could say largely, the 19th century was a liberal age, which did not mean that they tolerated homosexuality, but, well, they didn't forbid it. But in the 20th century, it's the Christian Democrats, or the Christian Orthodox people, the Catholics and the Calvinists together, who have power during most of the 20th century. And they introduce, to differentiate themselves from the liberals, they have new sex laws against abortion, pornography, prostitution, yeah, this kind of stuff, and homosexuality. But after the law in 1911, you got in 1912 the first homosexual rights movement in the Netherlands. It was a chapter of Hirschfeld's Scientific Humanitarian Committee in Berlin. And then the Squire Schorer, he founded a movement with nominal support of some other people. And he had this movement until the invasion of the Germans in 1940. So for 28 years, or what is it? 28 years, there was a kind of gay homosexual movement. And the Netherlands was the second country in the world to have such a movement. Yeah. He had a very big library, so he loaned his books out to gay men and other people also. He had a kind of annual little newsletter, you might say. He was bringing gay men together. He advised them on when there was a kind of criminal prosecution. This kind of work he did.
2: Do we have any descriptions of gay bars pre-Second World War?
0: Yeah. So the police is going there. So there's also there's several novels. And one of the novels includes kind of description of a gay place. Yeah. And there's also there's also police reports, and we interviewed people. So we have all kinds of descriptions of gay places. Although these gay men were defined as effeminate, they had all reason to be not effeminate. Because as soon as they looked effeminate, the police could say, well, this is a gay bar. And so they had all kinds of ways to try to get to not to be interrupted by the police. So what they did was, for example, to have a doorman, and the doorman was on the lookout. And so when a police officer or a presumed police officer was coming up, he was ringing a bell or he was doing something else to prevent the people to be very respectable. Yeah, and to, and for example, if there was music on, to stop the music, and when the people dancing, to stop the dancing. Yeah. But the police was very active in looking at the gay place. So there's a report, for example, on the police to go to a bar in the Ness, and they go to the place and they go into the kitchen to look if there's also female dresses, because they have the idea that these people are also doing drag shows and so on and so forth. And they don't find anything, yeah? So I guess in general it was quite simple bars, yeah. Now, well, I would say there were really gay bars. I would say there were gay bars that were completely gay or lesbian. There were some places where they had a little corner in a bar, indeed. But that's, well, yeah, that's that continues until, I would say, the 1960s. And there are bars, and that's specifically for the red light district. So there, you have always prostitutes who are lesbians. And some of these lesbians, they invested their money in a bar. And these bars, they were located in the red light districts. And this is the history of the Monico and the Bert van Beeren, for example. And so these lesbian women who have been prostitutes, they start a bar, and it's open for all kinds of people. So it's open for dykes who look for femmes. It's open for the gay boys who look for the trade, yeah, for the sailors and so on and so forth. And it's open for the Johns and the prostitutes. So it's mixed bars which have a certain openness for homosexuals and lesbians, yeah. Well, Bert van Beeren, she was well, a very strong dyke, motor riding, cigar smoking, leather jacket on, and so on and so forth. So she was a typical dyke of the pre-60s. And she had a bar called Het Mandje, the Basket, on the Zeedijk. And the Zeedijk was the major and lower class, how do you say, so, amusement strip in Amsterdam. And it had a lot of prostitutes, and she had her bar there, and it existed since 1927, and she stopped, she died in 1967, and her sister continued till 1983, and the bar is still existing. There's even a copy in the Amsterdam Historical Museum of this bar with some explanation by her sister of what happened in the bar. Well, so she was very strict, so she didn't like to have problems with the police. So she forbade gay men and lesbian women to kiss each other, for example, or to be too close to each other. So I guess what happened largely, it was a kind of socializing place. So you have to, I would say, so this gay and lesbian bars, it was not sex places. It was people, it was places to for socializing, yeah, to meet people. So there's more space for gay men and also for lesbian women, apparently. But more for gay men, for sure. And well, there's more men who have the possibility to bring people home. But you have to realize also, it's a strong taboo still. So if a gay man has a room with a landlady, well, she will not have him take people home, other men. I guess if he has his own house, the neighbors will see it. So he has to take very much caution that he doesn't, transgress the norms of respectability.
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2: After the Nazi occupation of Holland, it would seem that things began to change quite dramatically.
0: Well, I would say after the war, you have dramatic change in two directions. In the first place, I would say you have this law of 1911, and it's used more and more after the war. And you have also, before the war, they started to castrate sex criminals, and they also start to, I would say, to castrate homosexual men. So young men, on the advice of the family, the priest, and the home physician, yeah? On the other hand, you also saw the gay movement start. So the COC, it's founded in 1948. It has earlier already a little journal, the Shakespeare Club Journal. And so and it's quite successful, and it's also allowed to exist by the authorities and to have public meetings. So the COC.
2: COC, what does it stand for, and who were they exactly? What did the people do together?
0: Well, the idea of the COC, it's culture and recreation. So COC, it's culture and ontspanning centrum. So it's center for culture and recreation. So what the man, so Bob Angelo or Nick Engelsman, was his real name, and the other people, what they sought in the first place was to work on politics. Yeah, they were political activists. But at the same time, they realized they could not work on political activism if they had no support. Yeah, and they created support, I would say, by creating a journal, by also creating bars. Yeah, and so in the first place, they had kind of weekly meetings. They had also lectures. And later on, they had the first big dancings, yeah, in Amsterdam in the 1950s. So that, I would say, when you look at the 1950s, that's taking place a major change. So there's still this heavy prosecution, but at the same time, there is more gay bars. There's the first gay leather bar, 1951, I guess. The dancings come up after 51 or so. And there's tourism coming to Amsterdam. So I would say there's a lot of American soldiers, for example, in Germany, who come for a weekend to Amsterdam, not only to enjoy the red light district, but also the gay venues. Yeah, so, and there's also English people, German people, French people, Belgian people. So it's there is a crowd of people enjoying themselves in Amsterdam. So that's a change. And what is very important in the Dutch case, what is also going to change, it's the psychiatrist, yeah, and the priest and the clergyman. And so in the early 50s, you have declarations that homosexuality is filth. It's like this kind of statements that gay men are recruiting young boys for homosexual activities. And in the late 50s and the early 60s, the same people, exactly the same people who said these horrible things about homosexual men, they have changed their opinion. And they have perhaps, well, they've done under the influence of the COC, they've done so under the influence of, I would say, had their clientele. But the most important thing, I guess, it's that they have taken seriously, I would say, social work. Yeah, they start with social work instead of castrating. Yeah. And these people like Trimbos and Tolsma, and these other psychiatrists from the Calvinist and the Catholic background, they changed subsequently the ideas in their pillars. So we have pillars in Holland, so we have this groups that are based on religion. And so in the Orthodox pillars in the Netherlands, there's a change of mind taking place that some people are saying, well, had this homosexual men, we thought probably that they were seducing boys, but we have done research and we discovered that they don't seduce boys, but they mostly have sex with other men. And this is innate, so they start to change their minds. And for example, Trimbos, who was talking about homosexual behavior as being filth, and he's saying, well, it's looking more like fixed friendships. So he compares, instead of his prostitution, homosexual behavior with marriage, yeah, you could say. So and this is very important in the Dutch situation, because they change the mind in the most conservative groups, and so bringing the conservative groups to a more positive attitude on homosexuality.
2: Is Holland the light or the hope or the beacon of the world for the homosexual community internationally?
0: Well, so I guess at one hand, so because it has all these legal regulations now, so it's that is legal equality. So it looks very good in Holland, and it's, I guess it's quite open, so that's a positive thing. But at the same time, this openness has completely destroyed the gay and lesbian movement. And so you need a certain level of sexophobia and also clear cut. So in Holland, it's not clear cut, it's so hidden that there's no sexual reform movement, there's no gay and lesbian movement anymore. And so there's no, anger. I guess it will come back at some point, probably. But in the United States or in other places where there's a clear-cut homophobia or a clear-cut anti-sexual attitude, and there's some reason to have a fight, yeah, to create a gay and lesbian movement. So there's much more of a gay and lesbian movement in many other places than in the Netherlands.
3: Do we need a gay and lesbian movement, or is it okay just to assimilate?
0: There's a long way to go still, because this social discrimination of homosexuality and this taboo on sexuality, they still with us. Yeah? So if you want to have a kind of sexual utopia, you have to do still something. And nobody is doing anything in Holland. So it's in Holland we see stagnation. Yeah. So in that sense, the Netherlands is certainly not an example. So it's a double bind. Yeah. Well, so in this book, so let me give a little overview of the conclusion. So I'm saying, have we no need to go to sexual citizenship? Yeah, have we have always discussed ethnic citizenship or religious citizenship? Yeah? The the belonging to the state on the base of all your identities you might have. And there's never been much attention for sexual citizenship. And that's very interesting because it makes sexuality a political issue. Yeah. And the Netherlands, sexuality is not so much of a political issue. Yeah. So I guess it's interesting to introduce this concept of sexual citizenship anywhere, but certainly in Holland also. And then I give some examples of kind of discussions you might have about sexual citizenship. And I'm discussing this culture-nature divide. So I say, it's not very practical to think about sexual drives and sexual genes and this kind of some gay genes. But it's more interesting to think about cultivation of sexuality, of gay sexuality also. There's this discussion about men and women. So are men and women equal? No, they're not equal. They should be made more equal, in my opinion, when it comes to sexuality. I guess in the Netherlands, like in many other places, they think about women who are promiscuous, that they are sluts, while men are good boys when they are promiscuous. So I guess there's a discrepancy, which is, it's scandalous that it still continues to exist. And there's this idea that love and sex should be combined. So I always teach my students it's much better to separate the two because it's quite different things. Yeah, sex is about pleasure of the moment. It's about situations. And love is about, about the long term. It's about stability. It's completely opposite emotion from sex. Yeah. And there's this private-public dichotomy. So I say, we should have a public sexual culture. Yeah, as sex should be made much more public, political, but also there should be spaces for sexual pleasure. Yeah, so there's a long series of things that you can discuss as a future utopia of sexual pleasure.
1: Professor Gert Hekma is survived by his husband of more than 40 years, sociologist Matthias Dyvers. He was interviewed in 2004 by Barry McKay.

Thanks for finding This Way Out, brought to you by the nonprofit Overnight Productions. Some program material this week came from Michael Taylor Gray and Marcos Nahara, produced by Brian DeShazer, and from Barry McKay. Thanks also to Case Vandervliet. Some of the music you heard came from Fantasy and World Music by The Fictors. Kim Wilson composed and performed our theme music. 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
1: Hey, everyone. 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
2: All righty, good morning. My name's Erica. This is Jazz Journey. And believe it or not, we're past the design phase. And by September, we hope to be celebrating the up and standing phase and the operating phase of the tower, which is really exciting. Today, we have Johnny D's in the house. So if I giggle and stuff, that's why. We are in Radiothon. We started yesterday. And now we are smack dab in the second day of it. So feel free to give us a call here at 401-792-9030. Again, that's 401-792-9030. And support WRIU. Here we go with the music. We're going to start off with Holly Bowling. She was at the Jazz Festival a couple of years ago. Super, super nice woman and an amazing pianist.

0: Alrighty, that was Houston Person and Ron Carter. Off their album, Just Between Friends, we heard, I'm sorry. Yeah, that was the album. I'm Still Waking Up. That was Peace Alone Together. Two artists that I really enjoy. Before that, we had Lynn Arial Trio with Come Together. And we started off with Holly Bowling with Cryptical Envelopment. You know how hard it is to read that? First thing in the morning. Anyways, got my first caller. Thank you so much, CE. We got Radiothon up and running. Checked the link online. It's looking good. If you go to WRIU.org and then go to the Radiothon button, you could see where you can go on there and safely input your credit card information. Feel free to call me and let me know you're going to do that. I would love that. That way I know. And I got Michael and Johnny D up here, so they're ready for all the 5 million callers that I expect to call in immediately. Haha. All righty. Next up, we're going to have Stanley Turrentine with Hope That We Can Be Together Soon, and Blossom Dearie with We're Together. So this time around, I was putting the show together. Some of it was artists. Some of it was thinking about togetherness, stuff like that. So that's what you're going to be hearing today. 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Again, our phone number here, 401-792-9030. If you're out of town, 888-303-9748, which is WRIU.
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0: All right, now for a little music talk. We were just listening to Little Stevie Wonder with Music Talk. Before that, we had Sister Rosetta Tharpe with Up Above My Head, I Hear Music in the Air, and Chaka Khan with I Hear Music. We also had Nina Simone with Turn, Turn, Turn to Everything. There is a Season. And right now we are in Radiothon season. It snuck up on everyone. Every year, I mean, it sneaks up on us anyways. But this year especially, with January having problems with our servers and the brownout and all the fun stuff that we went through, a big shout out to Michael Duffy for getting us back online and running again. Shout out to the board that you don't see all the work they have to do to be able to get the transmitter up, and it's been years. They've continually pushed on it, and now we're finally to the stage we're going to be putting it up in September. It's built, the building, it was like a million steps that had to be done. It wasn't an easy process, but it's super exciting that this year we're going to be seeing some big, big changes. Anyways, so to support our changes, we do Radiothon, which helps with our day-to-day costs, electricity and phones and all the fun stuff. But we also need money to support the loans that we've got for our our transmitter. Excuse me. I'm sorry, I've had a cold, so I apologize for the gruffness. Anyways, I would love to hear from you. 401-792-9030. That's 792-9030. Out of town, 888-303-9748. You can go online to WRIU.org. Go to the Radiothon button. If you just like to make, send in a check, we're cool with that too. You can write the check out to URIFAE and send it in to P.O. Box 1700 in Kingston, Rhode Island, 02881, and put WRIU in the memo line just in case to make sure that they know where that's going. That's the URI Foundation who takes care of that. They set up a link where you could safely put in your credit card information. So, all right, we're going to get back to the music. Let's see, where was I? Stevie Wonder. Next up, we're going to hear Seal, Get It Together, and then we're going to hear Ezra Collective. This piece, it just caught me when I heard it the first time. We're going to hear Togetherness.
1: Now's the time for stepping out of place. Get up on your feet and give account of your faith. Pray to God or something, or whatever you do. What I see can make me stop and stare.

0: All righty. So Johnny D is working his magic and wrote a little spiel up for me. Thank you, Johnny D. Since I was a little ill-prepared this morning, how your gifts make a difference here at WRIU. For an annual repayment towards our tower replacement loan, it's $25,000. So we need to do that each year. Cost of sending a DJ to cover the varsity games for 3 days is $1,000. And I don't know if you've listened to our sports guys. They're pretty amazing. You should definitely check it out. And it's really cool to be able to hear what's going on here at the University of Rhode Island with our sports teams. $500 for a cost of replacing a studio microphone, which tend to get quite a bit of use. $250, the cost for replacing a studio CD player, which, again, they get a lot of use. I have not been using them lately, mostly because I go through my iPad just to make it easier for me to collect my stuff. But sometimes they use them quite a bit, and nothing more annoying than a CD player that doesn't want to work. And, there's one I don't understand. And $50 cost for WRIU to operate our phone, our landlines, which last week I had some trouble. And if there was anybody trying to call me, I do apologize. Somebody turned the ringer off, but in a way that I had to go into the phone. It wasn't where I could just put the volume up. So sometimes that happens. Feel free to go and complain to me on Facebook at Jazz Journey WRIU. I do keep an eye on it. It might take me a couple of days, but I will figure out what's going on. But thankfully, Johnny called me on my cell phone to say, dude, pick it up. I was like, what are you talking about? But anyways, enough about me. We are in the middle of Radiothon. Phone number here is 401-792-9030. Again, that's 401-792-9030. If you're out of town, it's 888-303-9748. You can go to WRIU.org, look at the Radiothon button, and it'll tell you how you can donate if you like. You can put down which show you want it to go through, all that stuff. I did read an email that the Jazz Department is giving away tickets to Tish Adams Presents shows, and I've got to dig up that email to get more information. But the next time I come on, I'll tell you more. And if anybody would like to give me a call and donate and get some tickets to one of those shows, she has shows once a month up at the Music Mansion up in Providence. Okie doke. Also, if you ever want to find out what's going on with live music, I have not updated last week's live music post, but I did do in through April. And I'll probably go in and update it a little more later today. I've been, as you can hear, I sound lovely. I've had a cold, so I've been sleeping more in the past week than I have in the last 6 months. But I will get that taken care of later today. But if you go to WRIU.org, go to Features, look at Jazz Listings. I list jazz performances that are live throughout Rhode Island. And you can plan your weeks ahead. Alrighty. And there's lots of cool stuff that comes through here. Where were we? We just had the Ezra Collective with Togetherness. Now, my dad used to listen to Stan Freberg. We had, like, LPs with Stan Freberg, who did commercials and comedy and stuff like that way back in the day. Started in, like, 1951. And we're going to hear Stan Freberg with Sarah Vaughan and Quincy Jones. Do people really listen to radio commercials?
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1: Hmm. 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
2: I just did.

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2: Racism is incipient in our society. 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

0: 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It's that time of the year again. 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
2: All right, and thank you to Michael, even though I just made a little hash of that. But yeah, all righty. I'm very excited about Radiothon. And, whoops. Just the ability that we got through COVID, through the distancing and everything, kept the station alive, kept going. I know we've been streaming for quite a while, and a lot of people still do, like, through their car and their radio and things like that. I was dragged into the into the app use of music through my daughter. She basically taught me how to do it, and now I'm fine. But, yeah, it wasn't an easy transition for me. But hopefully soon, actually not even hopefully, in September, we will have that transmitter up so that you could drive around Rhode Island and be able to hear us playing, which is amazing. So again, our phone number here is 401-792-9030. Here with Johnny D and Michael. And having a lovely morning. Afterwards, after I'm done, at 8 o'clock, Gordon will be in the house. And as you heard earlier, the trip, you can hear from 3 to 6 with Matt Mania. Basically, all the songs I didn't know were out there that are so awesome. He's always got an amazing show. But anyways, we were just listening to Alan Toussaint, or Toussaint, depending on how you'd like to say it, with American Tune, off his album American Tunes, and I do believe this was his last album that he put out. But very beautiful album. You should check it out. All right. Next up, we're going to hear Soul Excitement. Going to go into the world's rarest funk 45s. We're going to hear Stay Together. And after that, we're going to hear Lila James with Music. 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My name's Erica, and this is Jazz Journey, and it is Radiothon.

0: This is Dan Ferguson, host of the Boudin Barn Dance. 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
1: Jamie Cullum, big favorite of mine. That was off his The Pursuit album. We heard Don't Stop the Music, and before that was Lela James with Music. If you could tell, we've gotten to the music section of the show. Next up, we're going to have Louis Prima. What the heck was that? Did you hear that? Oh my, it's the phone. Yay! Louis Prima and Keeley Smith with Sam Butera and The Witnesses. We're going to hear The Music Goes Round and Around, and then Bobby Bird with Sweet Soul Music, a live Apollo edition.

we are told to mourn it, we must know that it was a noble sound. As we gather here to mourn the passing of this noble sound, we should take the pains to remember something. There are some of us who don't accept the dreams of dragons as their own, no matter how grand those dragons might say they are. Yes, there are some who will refuse to drop the candle even when pushed into a dark cave and locked there behind a stone. There is, you must recall, a kind of serious study that will give you the confidence to strike your match to the mighty wick

Alrighty. So one thing you could say about WRIU, you don't hear the same thing over and over again. You just heard Yorka with the novel sound, or the novel sound, out of France, DJ out of France, and I like to listen to music from all over the place. So it's cool to hear something different. Before that, we had Monkey with Freedom Sounds doing a tribute to the Scatolites. And we also had Bobby Bird with Sweet Soul Music. Next up, we're going to have Kenneth Bajer, or I think that's how you say his name, featuring Aloe Black, who I love his voice. We're going to hear The Sound of Swing, Part 2, Oh Na Na. And this is another kind of house music type stuff. And then after that, we're going to hear Latin Breed, another rare funk piece with I Turn You On. My name's Erica. This is the world. Gosh, oy vey, my brain just fried. This is Jazz Journey on WRIU. Today we are doing Radiothon. We are doing Radiothon right up through Sunday. And also, if you go, if you miss us this week, but you do want to donate, you could donate, I believe, up to 30 days from our start, which was yesterday, on WRIU.org. 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Box 1700, Kingston, Rhode Island, 02881. Put WRIU in the memo line. You can give me a call at 401-792-9030. One cool thing about this station, we are commercial free. 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So let's get to the music and give me a call.

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1: So, Johnny questioned me, and so I looked up this band, the Latin Breed, ended up with a Tejano band, which was not the same band. Had to do a little more digging, and they were in the 70s, a funk band, but this is off my world's rarest funk 45, so that's probably why I can't find much else about them, but I might find more and put it up for you. But that's why you listen to WRIU, is to hear something. You go, that ain't James Brown, really? Are you sure? But, yeah, that's the beauty of WRIU. And we have so many different styles of music, amongst other things. All right. Next up, we are going to hear Ben Harper and Charlie Musselwhite with a piece called Get Up. And let me tell you, nowadays, you just got to stand strong. And after that, we're going to finish off today, I think, with Lee Fields with Sugar Man and Company. And they're going to do Stand Up. And they're from Daptone Records. Great label. Check them out. Okay, here we go. What, Johnny D, what would you like to say? Well, put your face in front of a mic. Here we go. Hold on. I gotta get him alive. Go ahead, talk.
2: Am I on?
1: He's on.
2: Okay. Erica said before, that's the reason why we like you to donate to WRIU's Radiothon, because nowhere else in Rhode Island you're going to hear some odd, offbeat cuts of music that you won't hear anywhere else. 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That's all for now. Back to Erica.
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Good morning. This is Gordon Foreman. I'm your host on the Jazz Explorer. This and every Tuesday morning from 8 to 10. It is not Radiothon. Erica had some other things to do this morning. She wasn't in, so we put on an archive, and I guess it was a Radiothon archive. If you do want to send a check, you can send it to the URI Foundation, P.O. Box 1700, Kingston, Rhode Island, 02881, and put WRIU in the memo line. It's always open. We don't always have Radiothon, but you can always make a donation. If you want to call in, phone number here is 401-792-9030. This past weekend was the Newport Jazz Festival, and it's far from comprehensive, but I'm going to do a little bit of a recap, mostly stuff from the Newport Jazz Festival, not entirely. Saw a great show. I mean, I've seen Charles Lloyd before. He's definitely his 80s. Amazing show. Really wonderful. To Jason Moran, and I forget who else the band was. And, they flashed it on the Jumbotron for about 30 seconds, and I missed the whole thing. And I tried to look it up. It was his Sky Quartet. It was Saturday. I'm going to play something from a few years ago with Jason Moran and the new quartet with Charles Lloyd. Charles Lloyd's a real goofball. I mean, they were taking pictures while I was in the third row, and they were taking pictures of him, and he was just clowning it up, and I was, guy is funny. Anyway, this is Tagore on the Delta, Charles Lloyd.

That was the Green Turtle Strut by the New England Jazz Collaborative. A bunch of musicians, including Eric Hoffbauer, Jason Palmer, Brian Landris. It's basically an album, a group that raised funds to commission some big band compositions, and get them published, get them recorded. Has nothing to do with Newport. I just put it on. It's one of those I've been wanting to play for several weeks now. And every week when I don't get to play it, I push it back into the next week. And I'm playing cleanup with a couple of tracks. So today's show is going to be mostly Newport related, but a few other things thrown in that I just want to get off. I've wanted to play for a while and just haven't. So that's one of those. Green Turtle Strut, featuring Eric Hoffbauer on guitar, the guitar solo at the end. Usually plays acoustic, but this is electric, kind of electric. Before that, we heard Nicholas Payton, trumpeter Nicholas Payton, playing with Butcher Brown. Butcher Brown played at Newport over the weekend. And although they didn't play any of this album because they did not have Nicholas Payton with them, it came out. It's a new release. I think I played some of it. I've been playing some of it for a while because we got a couple tracks as a pre-release. Great stuff, reimaging the work of Miles Davis and John Coltrane. And in fact, I didn't realize this until I didn't get the LP. But the whole album came out, that it's the entire Kind of Blue album reimaged, and the entire an entire album by John Coltrane, A Love Supreme, actually. All the sections are redone. So, all blues. Before that, we heard Charles Lloyd, who played over the weekend with his Sky Quartet. Could not find anything on the Sky Quartet. So, it featured Jason Moran on piano. So, I found another quartet album. One of my favorites, actually, Passing Through, is a great album featuring Charles Lloyd and his new quartet with Jason Moran, Tagore on the Delta. And I think they played that. I am not certain. I recognize some of the things they were playing. And then I was like, oh, what? I don't know the names of them, though. I think that's one they played. And an amazing flute work on that. So, another, I'm going to play a couple longer tracks now. I'm going to pretend I'm a classical DJ where I just put it on and leave the room. Now, there was a group that I really enjoyed there, SML, Small, Medium, and Large. No, I can't remember what it stands for. Whatever. Oh, here we go. Spontaneous Music Live. And they played a fully improvised set. They had bass, sax, a modular synthesizer, you know, with all the wires, and drums, guitar. I think that's it. But pretty amazing stuff. And they played a straight set of fully improvised 1 hour or 55 minutes or whatever the sets are at the festival. We're going to play a shorter set than that. This is off their, I don't know if this is their, I don't know what, I know they have a couple albums done, and I don't know which one this is. This is Spontaneous Music Live is the name of the album, and SML is the name of the group. And this is called The Drums. Enjoy.

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You are listening to WRIU Kingston. We just heard SML, Spontaneous Music Live. They played at the Newport Jazz Festival on the quad stage. I think it was, I forget what day it was. it was Sunday. It was, and I don't know the names of the artists. I can't recall. I just read an article about them, and I already don't remember. But I thought it was funny because they played on the quad stage. And Flea from the Red Hot Chili Peppers was playing on the main stage a little, shortly after that. And I went around, walked around, and went up to... two of the members of SML were in Flea's band. SML is from Los Angeles, and I guess they play obviously live. Anyway, Flea's band, they must have just gone, turned right around. There's a tunnel that goes between the backstage near the quad stage and goes through the fort and comes out on the main, right behind the main stage in the staging area back there. I walked around in there. The two of the members were playing in Flea's band. The sax player was also doing keyboards, and the bassist, because Flea played bass, but he played a lot of trumpet too, so he needed another bassist there. He also had Jeff Parker, guitarist Jeff Parker, playing with him from Los Angeles, which brings us to our next selection today. Jeff Parker has a new album out with his ETA Fortet, and it's also a two long tracks. I think it's kind of synchronicity that the two are together. And I noticed some of the, reading the article, some of the venues that they were playing were the same. So, anyway, we're going to listen to Jeff Parker with his ETA. I forget what that stands for. I read what it stands for, but I've forgotten. It was a place where they played regularly, and I guess it closed, so they're playing other places now. Anyway, this was recorded in December of last year. This is called Like Swimwear. Jeff Parker.

Jeff Parker. Like swimwear, I'm sure, referring to the little adage in there, like swimwear. Jeff Parker with on guitar, Anna Buttress on bass, Jay Belrose on drums, and Josh Washington on sax. Recorded live at the Lodge Room Highland Park in Los Angeles. At the end of last year, there was a date somewhere I saw, but I don't remember what it was. I gathered the other venue that where they had played was a much smaller place, and that's why they are called the ETA Fortet. I forget what ETA stands for, but I know tennis was the middle one, so probably some kind of tennis club or something. Name of the album's Happy Today. And his new release. At Newport, Jeff Parker played at Newport, not with that group. Played with Flea on the main stage. And the other two members of Flea's backing band were with SML, who we played previously. I'm going to go and take another listen to Flea's new Honoria album and see if I can trace anything in there. I'll let you know next week. Another. Oops, where am I going? Another act that I saw that was it was Sunday morning, I believe. Billy Hart, the amazing Billy Hart, drummer. excuse me. Started playing with Otis Redding, Sam and Dave. Has played with virtually everybody. Played with Herbie Hancock's Mondishi Sextet in the early 70s. Wayne Shorter, McCoy Tyner, the Montgomery Brothers. Yeah, he's all over the place. Amazing drummer. This is recorded. What I'm going to be playing is recorded with the same group that he played. And now it's not coming up. Come on. Mark Turner on sax. Ethan Iverson on piano of the Bad Plus. Formerly of the Bad Plus. Ben Street on bass. Gonna hear a song for Balkus.

0: song for Balakas. No, sorry. Song for, I'm trying to read this. Song for Balakas, Billy Hart, Ethan Iverson on piano, Mark Turner on reeds, tenor saxophone, Ben Street on bass, Billy Hart, of course, on drums. Also had the opportunity of a band that's new to me. Someone was telling me about them. Brandon Woody from Baltimore. I had not heard of them. A friend from Baltimore was telling me about them, and I said, sure, I'll go check them out. And they turned out to be pretty amazing. This is Beyond the Reach of Our Eyes, Brandon Woody.
1: Good morning.
0: Good morning.

beyond the reach of our eyes. That's Brandon Woody, trumpeter from Baltimore. A new discovery. Someone I know from Baltimore had told me about him. And so while I was at the festival, and checked him out. Amazing set by Brandon Woody. And I forget the name of his band. I had a name, but I don't recall it. Name of the album is For the Love of It All. We heard Beyond the Reach of Our Eyes. Our time is almost up. I just want to remind you, too, there's a lot of good local music going on this week. Free local music in the parks. I really don't have time to get into it. Yeah, I was going to mention, spend a good amount of time talking about this, but I guess I won't. Go look at WRIU.org and check out the local listings if you want to go do something almost any evening this week. We're going to close with one, Tyrone's Flamingo, The Bad Plus. That was the last act that I saw as it was started to pour and rain at the festival this weekend. Have a wonderful week. We may continue this next week. I think we're going to feature trumpets next week, so keep that in mind. Have a wonderful week. You're listening to WRIU in Kingston.

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1: From the Bureau of Economic Geology, this is EarthDate. The dark side of the moon isn't really dark. It has a lunar day, just like the near side. The far side just seems dark to us because it faces away from Earth and we never see it. U.S. space missions never landed there, but China was determined to explore it. So they began a multi-decade unmanned lunar program named after the Chinese moon goddess Chang'e. In 2007 and 2010, Chang'e 1 and 2 spacecrafts orbited and mapped the moon to determine a landing spot on the near side for Chang'e 3, which successfully touched down in 2013. But to put a craft on the far side, where radio signals could not reach to control it, took a monumental feat of engineering. The Chinese first had to build and launch a radio relay satellite, a huge dish orbiting 40,000 miles beyond the moon that could bounce signals from Earth. With this in place, they launched Chang'e 4, which became the first spacecraft ever to land on the far side of the moon in 2019. The Chinese then launched a more robust Chang'e 6, which contained a large rover. In 2024, it successfully explored the far side and returned with several pounds of moon rocks. China's moon missions have produced important new findings about the moon's geologic history and magnetic fields, and discovered a new mineral not found on Earth, which they named, of course, Chang'esite. I'm Scott Tinker.
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Good morning, and welcome to Classical Brunch with your host, David House. Classical Brunch is the Tuesday morning segment of WRIU's Classical Music Morning Show, Divertimento, broadcast on Mondays, Tuesdays, and Thursdays from 10 a.m. to 1 p.m., where we strive to present a broad variety of classical music composed over the years. This morning, the birds led us into Giovanni Gabrieli's Deus Meus for 10 voices from the newest Shall We Gather album released by Voces 8 in collaboration with, of all things, the Ringmasters, a barbershop quartet from Sweden. We'd like to start out Classical Brunch with music from the early years of classical harmonic development, and Gabrieli's work, a late Renaissance composer, certainly meets that criteria. The rest of Shall We Gather covers later periods of music development, and we'll play more from that album in the third hour of today's show. For now, we'll bounce ahead to the early Baroque period with music of Samuel Scheidt, Jan Pietersoon, Spielink, and Johann Hermann Schein. These composers employed the revolutionary, at the time, concept of the shift from polyphony, where each music's part is essentially its own melody line, somehow harmonizing with the other parts, to a musical concept of having a single expressive melody supported by a strong bass line, with the inner parts functioning only as harmonic fill-ins. That is, this is the beginning of Baroque music. The recorder is one of the family of whistle flutes, a tube with holes that, when covered, lengthen a column of vibrating air, which lowers the note tone. This simple design allows for creating instruments with different scale ranges simply by increasing the bore diameter and the length of the recorder. Recorders from the highest pitch sopranino to the lowest pitch contrabass create the perfect match sound for multi-part pieces from the Middle Ages to the present day. The Vienna-based New Concert of Music, a recorder instrumental choir, uses this matched sound in their performance of Samuel Scheidt's Instrumental Music 1, Jan Pietersoon's Spielink's Ballo de Granduccia, and Johann Hermann Schein's Pancetto Musicale, as we continue the first hour of Classical Brunch.

three pieces of recorder consort music from the early Baroque, music of Scheit, Shine, and Svielink, performed by a new music consort here on WRIU Kingston's Classical Brunch, where it's 12:23. The new Bach Collegium Musicum and its artistic director, Reinhard Goebel, just released a new series of albums with their The Leipzig Collegium Musicum, Volume 1, Music Before Bach, offering a vivid glimpse into Leipzig's rich musical life at the beginning of the 18th century. At the time, the city was home to numerous Collegio Musica, that is, academic ensembles dedicated to the performance of the latest vocal and instrumental works, which played a central role in shaping its musical culture. Georg Philipp Telemann, Johann Friedrich Fausch, Christoph Graupner, and Johann David Heinichen were among the leading figures active within these circles, though much of their repertoire could only be vaguely reconstructed today. In their new Music Before Bach album, the group's director Goebel curated a program that reflects this pre-Bach world, featuring overtures by Johann Beer and Heinichen, a horn concerto by Georg Mochar Hoffmann, all in world premier recordings, as well as concertos by Fausch, Graupner, and Telemann. We'll hear one of the cuts from the pre-Bach world of Leipzig, Johann Gottlieb Heinichen's overture for two oboes, strings, and basso continuo in G major, next up here on WRIU's Classical Brunch.

Music from the Leipzig Collegium Musicum Volume 1 Music Before Bach album, performed by the new Bach Collegium Music from Leipzig, Reinhard Goebel conducting. And we heard a piece by Johann Gottlieb Heinichen, his overture for two oboes, strings, and basso continuo in G major. There is sadly little biographical information about the Parisian organist and composer, Louis-Antoine Dornel. Even his life dates are fuzzy, but thought to be from 1680 to 1755. What is known for sure is that he competed with Rameau for a prestigious music director position and won by default when Rameau's negotiations to cement the deal failed. Several of Donner's contemporaries do write of the composer having a great reputation as an instrumental composer in his time. In any event, his work is well thought of enough today to include in the renowned Belgium trio's Les Timbres just-released album Carré d'As, Portrait Musical, or Square of Aces, Musical Portraits, in which the four greats of the French Baroque, François Couperin, Antoine Poincaré, Marin Marais, and Jean-Philippe Rameau, that's Jean-Philippe Rameau, are featured. The album also includes other French composers of the period felt worthy by Les Timbres to complement the work of the mighty French four. Dornel is one of those seldom-heard composers that we love to broadcast in this show. Les Timbres performs Louis-Antoine Dornel's 8 violin sonatas and 4 flute suites, Opus 2, to close the first hour of today's classical brunch.

We just listened to Louis-Antoine Dornel's 8 violin sonatas and 4 flute suites, Opus 2, to close the first hour of today's classical brunch. That work was performed by the Belgian trio Le Timbre here on WRIU Kingston. And this is WRIU Kingston, Rhode Island. We're nearing the 11 o'clock hour. And we are located at 90.3 FM on your radio dial in the immediate URI campus area until the state finally resolves its power hookup issues with Eversource. Once that's done, we'll once again be able to broadcast over the 4-state region, parts of New York State, Southeastern Connecticut, all Rhode Island and Massachusetts. We're all looking forward to that. But in the meantime, please do let your friends and relations know that we are available on the web at WRIU.org or on any of your radio apps by putting in WRIU. And you can listen to us worldwide in that case. And this is Classical Brunch, the Tuesday morning edition of WRIU's Classical Brunch, which is broadcast on Mondays, Tuesdays, and Thursdays from 10 a.m. to 1 p.m. And in the second hour, we're going to talk a bit about the Mannheim School, which refers to the composers, conductors, and orchestra flourishing at the court of Elector Charles III Philip of Mannheim in the mid-18th century. Charles sponsored the largest symphony in Europe at the time, the Mannheim Orchestra, and its composers were notable for their innovative, independent treatment of the wind instruments with its performances and its famous whole orchestra crescendos and diminuendo. Franz Ignaz Bech was a Mannheim pupil from the very beginning. The son of the Mannheim court oboist Franz Aloy Bech, he was taught by other court musicians after his father's early death before studying in Venice and ultimately making his way via Naples to France. He was 23 when 3 of his symphonies won acclaim in Paris, yet he was soon drawn onward to Marseille and then to Bordeaux, where until 1798, that is for more than 35 years, he served as the master of music, overseeing operas and concerts, as well as the performance of both his own works and those of others. Bech's 6 symphonies, Opus 4, represents the composer's contributions to the genre in which he undertook bold yet successful experiments that electrified audiences and explain why he was sometimes hailed as the Berlioz of the 18th century. Frankfurt's Season Ensemble, a.k.a. the Gourmets of Sound, with a motto of bringing the undiscovered to your ears, under the direction of Michael Schneider, performed Franz Ignaz Bech's Symphony No. 6 in E-flat major to open the second hour of today's Classical Brunch.

Hi, Zinni. This is David House calling. How are you today? You're quite welcome. Well, the printer head on my Pixma 6020 seems, the black one has seemed to die. I've cleaned the nozzle several times, but it's just not printing. Plenty of ink, everything else is growing. And I'm wondering if, I think it's the part number QY68007. I'm wondering what it would cost to replace it.

And once again, this is for the black printer head that goes in the movable cartridge. Not the ink. Not, okay. Go ahead. I'm sorry. I'll listen. I'm sorry.

0: If it's sent ground, how long does it take to get here?
1: 3 up to 7 business days.
0: No, nope, we'll do the overnight. We'll do the next business day. That's fine. Three seven two two three two six three six 1800

0: Yeah, and so that will happen. So is the next business day tomorrow, or is it day after tomorrow?
1: If it will get shipped today, so it will get processed first.

And we've been listening to number 6 symphony in E flat major, composed by Franz Ignaz Beck here in WRIU, Kingston, Rhode Island. Leo Stanicek, whose dates are 1854 to 1928, was a Czech composer whose studies of national folk music and transcriptions of spoken languages, or speech melodies, created a modern, highly original synthesis. His piano sonata 1.x.1905, entitled From the Street, is a powerful two-movement work inspired by the killing of a Czech carpenter, František Pavlík, during a 1905 demonstration in Drón. Janáček dedicated the piece to Pavlík, writing that a simple worker fell on the marble stairs of the House of Artists stained with blood for pleading for a university. From the Street is the name of this composition, and it's composed in two movements, the presentiment and death. For your consideration in these turbulent times, Janáček's From the Street Sonata, performed by Bruce Levingston's piano, from his just-released album, The Elastic Heart of Youth. Up here next on WRIU Kingston.

Leos Janáček's piano sonata from the street, noted as Sonata 1.x.1905, inspired by the killing of a Czech carpenter, František Pavlík, during a 1905 demonstration in Brno in support of university freedom. It's 11:35 here on WRIU Kingston, and you're listening to WRI Kingston, Rhode Island, a broadcast service of the University of Rhode Island. This is your host, David House, and we're having a classical brunch and moving on to our second serving, or our third, or fourth serving of the show, but third serving of the hour. We're going to be hearing a piece by Charlotte Soy, that's S-O-H-Y, who was born in Paris in 1887, the daughter of an industrialist father and a mother who was an amateur singer. She studied the organ, took composition lessons with Melanie Bonis, and in the 1890s attended the newly founded Schola Cantorum Conservatoire. Soy's theme varié was completed by 1921 and dedicated to Nadia Boulanger, a childhood friend of Soy's. Theme varié is the title track of violinist Elena Urost's. It's 11:35 here on WRIU Kingston, and you're listening to WRI Kingston, Rhode Island, a broadcast service of the University of Rhode Island. This is your host, David House, and we're having a classical brunch and moving on to our second serving, or our third, or fourth serving of the show, but third serving of the hour. We're going to be hearing a piece by Charlotte Soy, that's S-O-H-Y, who was born in Paris in 1887, the daughter of an industrialist father and a mother who was an amateur singer. She studied the organ, took composition lessons with Melanie Bonis, and in the 1890s attended the newly founded Schola Cantorum Conservatoire. Soy's theme varié was completed by 1921 and

was an amateur singer. She studied the organ, took composition lessons with Melanie Bonis, and in the 1890s attended the newly founded Schola Cantorum Conservatoire. Soy's theme varié was completed by 1921 and dedicated to Nadia Boulanger, a childhood friend of Soy's. Theme varié is the title track of violinist Elena Urost's just-released album showcasing César Franck-influenced pieces. Charlotte Soy's Theme Varié, Opus 15, performed by Elena Urost, violin, and Tom Poster, piano. Next up on WRIU Kingston's Classical Brunch.

Aaron Uriellost and Tom, a violin, and Tom Poster piano, performing the Thème varié, composed by Charlotte Soy here in WRIU Kingston's Classical Brunch. The time is 11:45. Sarah MacDonald is arguably one of the UK's most dynamic enablers of young singers and organists. She was also established as one of the foremost exponents of contemporary sacred choral music, particularly new works by living female composers. On July 11th, MacDonald released her first recording devoted to her own compositions entitled Sing, My Soul, His Wondrous Love. The works on the album are sung by her own chapel choir of Selwyn College, Cambridge. MacDonald's works are firmly rooted in the rich Anglican choral tradition, demonstrating expert and highly effective writing for voices and skilled use of texture, rhythm, and color. We'll sample this album by listening to Sarah MacDonald's Missa Brevis, Sancta Cecilia, performed by the chapel choir of Selwyn College, Cambridge. Next up, here on Classical Brunch.

Sarah McDonald's Misa Breve Santa Cecilia. To end the first hour here, a second hour of WRIU's Classical Brunch, and you are listening to WR Kingston, Rhode Island, 90.3 on your FM dial, or you can also hear us at WRIU.org or by putting WRIU in any of your radio apps on mobile devices. So it's 12:01 here in Kingston at URI campus. And we're going to just briefly go over some live classical music that's still going on in this first week of August 2026. The last concert for the Kingston Chamber Music Festival is happening today. It's concert number 6, Youth in Memory. And that takes place at 4 p.m. today. And that will be at the Fine Arts Building on URI's campus. Going to be doing work of Johannes Brahms with a horn player. You can find out more information about that concert by going to uri.edu and then click on Kingston Chamber Music Festival, or just go to the chambermusicfestival.org. Kingston, Rhode Island Chamber Music Festival. Here's the exact URL, kingstonchambermusic.org, and you'll get right to the tickets for that particular performance. Also, there's two Rhode Island Philharmonic Pops concerts going on, one at the Temple to Music in Roger Williams Park, and that's on August 5th at 7 p.m., and then a second at Rosecliff in Newport, that's August 9th. At 5 p.m. You can find more information on that by going to rifil.org. A related art performance, the Colonial Theater in Westerly is going to be performing in Wilcox Park, a performance of The Roommate. That goes on for several days, and you can find more information about that performance in the park by going to colonialtheater.org. Let me start that again. That's Colonial Theater with an R-E. I'm going to spell it out for you. Colonial, T-H-E-A-T-R-E-A-R-T, theatrart.org. Colonialtheatrart.org. So that's the live stuff going on in the arts here, the classical arts of theater and classical music. In the Rhode Island, Southern Rhode Island, and all of Rhode Island area. And there'll be more as the season continues. Come the fall, there'll be all kinds of stuff. The summer, things kind of, everyone goes on vacation. But there's still lots to see and do in this lovely state of ours. It is 12:04 here in WRIU Kingston. And we're moving along into the last hour of Classical Brunch with your host, David House. The most famous fanfare in the last 100 years, at least in the United States, has to be Aaron Copland's instantly recognizable Fanfare for the Common Man, which was composed in 1942, a staple on orchestral programs. A more recent work in this vein, Valerie Coleman's similarly titled Fanfare for Uncommon Times, was premiered by its commissioner, the New York-based Orchestra of St. Luke's, in 2021, and the piece is quickly gaining notice. It has joy in it, Coleman says. It has a lot of grit, it has a lot of fight, and it has a lot of energy. I wanted to convey the message of not only solidarity, but send out energy to whoever listens to it, that they feel stronger for the experience, that they are able to get through these uncommon times with a little more pep in their step. Valerie Coleman's Fanfare for the Uncommon Times, performed by Brass for Uncommon Times, to open the last hour of today's Classical Brunch.

Valerie Coleman's Fanfare for Uncommon Times, performed by the Brass for Uncommon Times Ensemble here on WRIU Kingston's Classical Brunch. And she wanted to put pep in your step. That certainly does it. It's 12:13 here in WRIU. This is a quote from Larry Lipka's Rice University faculty recital notes from the October 24th, 2003 concert at that wonderful university at Rice. Lipke writes, "Perrault was the most winsome of the stock characters that populated the stages of the Commedia dell'arte. Perrault, typically attired in a loose-fitting white costume with baggy sleeves, was originally played as a loyal comic valet. He had an engaging simplicity about him and none of the coarseness of his fellow comedians. When he fell in love, he did so passionately but also shyly. His love was often unrequited. Other times he would be foiled at the last moment by a rival. His amorous conquests, when they occurred, were always poignant and sweet, but usually ephemeral. The impish and impetuous Poirot is personified by the bassoon, while his love interest, Colombina, flits and charms through a mercurial violin." Recorded on the just-released Larry Lipka's Perrault and Friends for Commedia Concerti album, the three movements of Lipka's Bassoon Concerto Perrault are 1. In the Dancing Master's Palace, 2. The Magic Garden, 3. The Flight to Seventh Heaven. Having said all that, the composer writes, "Listeners are encouraged to take the titles of the movements as mere points of departure to engage their own flight of fancy and imagination." Larry Lipkis's Perrault Concerto, performed by bassoonist Andrei Kachatchuk, here with the Lviv National Philharmonic Symphony Orchestra, conducted by Theodore Kuchar. Next up on WRIU Kingston.

Larry Lipke's Poirot in three movements. One, in the Dancing Master's Palace. Two, the Magic Garden. And three, the Flight to Seventh Heaven. But as the composer says, use your flight of fancy to imagine what's going on. It is now 12:43 here in WRIU, Kingston, Rhode Island. Listening to Classical Bunch with your host, David House. And we're in the last 16, 17 minutes or so of the show. The album Shall We Gather brings together two of the world's most distinctive vocal ensembles, Voces 8 and the Swedish barbershop champions, Ringmasters, in a vibrant and compelling collaboration that celebrates the shared human instinct to sing together. The album blends the warmth and precision of the choral tradition with the unmistakable ring and energy of barbershop harmony, creating a sound world that is both fresh and immediately engaging. Spanning centuries and styles, the program of the album moves effortlessly from Renaissance polyphony and romantic choral works to folk song, contemporary composition, and iconic popular repertoire. At its heart lies a simple but powerful idea: music as a communal art, an invitation to gather, listen, and connect. With exceptional vocal artistry and a palpable sense of joy and collaboration, Shall We Gather offers a unique meeting of styles and traditions, appealing equally to choral audiences and fans of contemporary a cappella. So we open today's show with a late romantic Giovanni Gabrieli piece, from the Shall We Gather album. We'll end today's show with three more diverse cuts: Rasmus Kringstrom's In Memoriam, or Ring Out Wild Bells, Jaakko Mäntyjärvi's Surojoik, and closing with Barry Goder Jr.'s et al., I'll Be There, arranged by Morgan for vocal ensemble, performed by Voces 8 with the Ringmasters Barbershop Quartet, to close today's Classical Brunch here on WRIU Kingston.

0: Holy mackerel. That was a great rendition. Excuse me, I'm all choked up here on WRIU Classical Brunch. I love Otis 8 and the fact that they got together with this, oh my God, this wonderful quartet. Phew. It's interesting because I listened to these things with you for the first time, my radio audience. And Shall We Gather is the name of the album. It's an amalgam of Butchus 8 and the Ringmasters, who are a barbershop quartet group from Sweden. And oh boy, I'm going to get that album for my own personal use. Well, we hope you enjoyed it. That's our show for today here on Classical Brunch with your host, David House. And just want to let you know that every one of those things that we played today has been released in the last 30 days. Classical music is alive and well if you know where to look for it. And you can certainly look for it here on Classical Brunch, WRIU Kingston, every Monday, Tuesday, and Thursday by listening to Divertimento. Hope you can join us next time. In the meantime, have a wonderful week. It's going to be beautiful weather this week. Take care, and we'll see you on the radio next Tuesday.
1: From the Bureau of Economic Geology, this is Earth Date. Rabies is almost 100% fatal. It can affect any warm-blooded creature and is transferred by any bodily fluid, though most commonly by a bite that passes saliva from the infected animal to the blood of another. It takes days or even months for the virus to incubate, but once active, it attacks the nervous system, causing paralysis, coma, and eventually death. Rabies kills 60,000 people annually worldwide, mostly in Africa and Asia. Before the 19th century, it was far more deadly because there was no treatment. Then came Louis Pasteur. First, he invented the process to sterilize milk and other liquids by heating them near boiling to kill bacteria. Next, he focused on diseases, beginning with cholera. He cultured it in a lab, then discovered that chickens injected with older strains weren't affected by the disease and were immunized against new strains. He developed a similar treatment for anthrax, which often infected livestock, then moved on to rabies. He found that the dried spinal cords of animals killed by the disease contained a weak version that could be injected to immunize against the live virus. Thanks to Pasteur, rabies has been almost completely eradicated in the U.S., with several organizations aiming for zero cases worldwide by 2030. Do your part by vaccinating your pets and yourself if bitten or traveling to areas where rabies is still endemic. I'm Scott Tinker.
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0: 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It's always a treat to hear.

say he's the greatest. One thing is for sure, when you're the latest, you're gonna be hopping and bopping around the kitchen. All your friends will be knocking on your door. When Sydney plays the swinging blues, the cats and sheep take up the shoes, and you feel the temperature rising. Yeah, man, the radio is hot. You never wanna stop. Spin

0: I happen to know the facts. Now, friends, I'm just an average American. But I'm an American-American. And some of the things I see in this country of ours make my blood boil. I see people with foreign diplomacy. I see Negroes holding jobs that belong to me and you. Now, I ask you, if we allow this thing to go on, what's going to become of us real Americans?
1: I've heard this kind of talk before, but I never expected to hear it in America.
0: The truth about Negroes and foreigners. The truth about the Catholic Church.
1: Do you believe in that kind of talk?
2: That all makes pretty good sense to me.
0: And I tell you, friends, we'll never be able to call this country our own until it's a country without. Without what?
3: Yeah, without what?
0: Without Negroes. Without alien foreigners. Without Catholics! Without Freemasons!
2: You know Masons? What's wrong with the Masons? I'm a Mason. Hey, that fella's talking about me.
1: And that makes a difference, doesn't it?
0: These are your enemies! These are the people who are trying to take over our country! Now you know them, you know what they stand for, and it's up to you and me to fight them! Fight them and destroy them before they destroy us!
1: Before he said Masons, you were ready to agree with him.
2: Well, yes, but he was talking about... What about those other people?
1: But in this country, we have no other people. We are American people.
2: What about you? You aren't American, are you?
1: I was born in Hungary, but now I am an American citizen. And I have seen what this kind of talk can do. I saw it in Berlin. I heard the same words we have heard today. But I was a fool then. I thought Nazis were crazy people, stupid fanatics. But unfortunately, it was not so. You see, they knew that they were not strong enough to conquer a unified country. So they split Germany into small groups. They used prejudice as a practical weapon to cripple the nation. Of course, that was not easy to do. They had to work hard to do it. You see, we human beings are not born with prejudices. Always they are made for us, made by someone who wants something. Remember that when you hear this kind of talk, somebody is going to get something out of it, and it isn't going to be you.

It's The Trip, WRIU Kingston.

presents information based in part on theory and conjecture. The producer's purpose is to suggest some possible explanations, but not necessarily the only ones to the mysteries we will examine.

0: alarm goes off. 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You sip your first cup. Something's not right. 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

The great singer, songwriter, and guitarist Dave Alvin once said, "There are two types of folk music, quiet folk music and loud folk music. I play both." 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My name is Dan Ferguson, a.k.a. 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

It's the Trip, WRIU Kingston, Rhode Island. My name is Matt Mania, here every Tuesday afternoon, starting at 3 o'clock. That was Prince Conley wrapping up that set on Stax Records with I'm Going Home. Got things moving around 3 o'clock with the Astronauts. The White Lines kicked off the show. La Dama de la Onchos Verdes. Then it was the Astronauts from 2011. Everything Stops for Baby. UK funk combo Baby Charles after that, fronted by Dion Charles, doing I Bet You Look Good on the Dance Floor. The Fire Engines with a 1980 B-side called Everything's Roses after that. Dynamite Orchestra with Shimon Part 2. Musician out of Argentina, Juana Molina with Kosoko. Ain't Got No Money from Jacko and the Tearjerkers. Brilliant Pillows from the Brand Flakes after that. From their 1967 Straight or Laid record, The Daisy Chain, with The Final Hour. Jungle Call from the Rockin' Ramrods. You heard a trio on Splitter Records, Magazino, Do Nonsense. Ocean Song from UK combo, She Drew the Gun after that. Mesh with a piece called Quicksand from their Sniffin' and Snatchin' release, The Soul Snatchers. The Sodometers. Sparky Evans, Boca 45. Sunflower Microphone from Bay Area Trio, The Spirals. Wanda Jackson after that, with a chart topper in Japan in 1958, Fujiyama Mama. Magazine Live at the Melbourne Festival Hall in Australia in 1980, Give Me Everything. And wrapped it up with a 1961 7-inch from Prince Conley, I'm Going Home. I'm not going home. I'm staying here. 401-792-9030. If you want to ring me up. It's the Trip. WRIU, Kingston, Rhode Island.

Yeah, you're in tune to 90.3 FM WRIU from Kingston, Rhode Island, where we have the very best in reggae music every time. It all starts Saturday morning from 11 a.m. until 2 p.m.

0: did you play by any chance in one of the New York ballparks today?
1: Yes.
0: Was it up at the Yankee Stadium?
1: Yes.
0: Are you then a member of the Boston Red Sox?
1: Yes.
0: Well, gee, if it isn't the fellow it ought to be, I'm going to be pretty sore. Have you ever served a hitch in the Marines?
1: Yeah.
0: If I'm right, it's a great honor, I think, to be on the same show with Ted Whitney.
2: Ted Whitney.

0: Good people. You ever have one of them days when everybody seems to be on your case, from your teacher all the way down to your best girlfriend? It's nice to have them kind of days all the time. Till I found a way to get out of it. I listen to The Tradition Show here at WRIU, 6 p.m. every Monday evening. Where they've been digging through the roots and climbing through the branches of American folk music. Since
1: you gonna start something or are you gonna stop something?

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1: Very compulsive about you, Dennis.
2: Wee! Oh. The trip.

Bill Nye, the science guy here. I'm doing what you're doing. I'm listening to The Trip on WRIU, Kingston. Turn it up loud!

Los Angeles outfit are gone. Live with Do What You Came to Do. Getting us a little bit short of 5 o'clock on the trip, WRIU, Kingston, Rhode Island. Before Argon was Turkish composer Kahit Oben with Makaram Sari Baglar. Went to Indonesia before that with some psychedelia from Ariesta Barawa group. The Dunya Young Lane, the name of the number from 1973. Some Dutch psychedelics from Group 1850. Mother No Head, the name of the track. The Young Rascals, prior to that, with their third single from 1966, You Better Run. Looks Like Rain from the great Fred Neil. It was Nag from 2021 with New Science 6. Detroit Quartet, The Precisions, before that with Y Girl. Bo Diddley with Congo. Some extended ambience from Multiverse, Puffin' in Paradise. Carl Lester and the Showstoppers, When You See Me Hurt. Dom Kalar Osmods from Swedish Garage Combo, the Lee Riders group. Bunny Whaler, Get Up, Stand Up. Kicked off the hour with Tremolo Birgit doing Das Modell. 401-792-9030 if you want to reach out. Here for a little over an hour, and then it's Mike Stevenson in the coffee house at 6. Folk and Roots for 3 hours till 9, and then Jake with Long Live Rock and Roll.

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0: 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There's no place like home. 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

Scorpio, wrapping up the show with 99.5 on the trip, WRIU Kingston, Rhode Island. Set began with Kevin Connolly and the Liars with Help You Am. We lost Kevin last week. Ray Conniff's version of Beretta's theme after that. The Cheyennes did Blah Blah Blah. Dave D. Dozy, Beaky Mick, and Tiche was something that reached number one on the UK charts back in 1968. Yeah, I know, I can't believe it either. The Legend of Xanadu. Dutch act André Van Duin with Stolen Stolen. Extraction from the Matadors. 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Multi-instrumentalist Adrian Belew with Big Electric Cat after that. Nigerian act Ofo, the Black Company, with their one and only single, Allahu Akbar. Boss Hoss from the Sonics. Los Fabulosos Cadillacs. After that, with Should I Stay or Should I Go? Medway Trio, the Shadracks, When I Can't Remember. Cowbell from 2021, In Your Blood. Off the Surf Tones, The Girl Who Couldn't Hula record, The Last Bottom Turn. And Scorpio closed it out. Thanks for all your great phone calls today. Back with another one of these next week. This one goes out to Sheila in Glendale, California. Have a great week, everybody.

Night can't begin to knowing, but then I know it's growing strong. I can never hit that note.

0: Have you ever asked a naturalized American how he or she feels about the business of boating? If you have, it's probably given you a whole new slant on the matter. To those men and women who were born in other countries, the right to vote is a precious privilege, and they line up before the voting booth on Election Day with the same high sense of pride and responsibility that one might feel upon being awarded some rare degree. Actually, the right to vote should give us all the same heady thrill. It is we, you and I, who determine the course of our country and the conditions of our own lives with those votes we cast on Election Day. Just one reminder. Make sure your opinions will be counted. Make sure you cast your vote by being very sure to register. Registration days differ in varying localities. Check on the time in your community and get your name on the rolls. Then take advantage of all of America's media of communication for informing yourself on the issues involved. And then when Election Day comes, go to the polls with pride and responsibility and vote.
1: Ladies and gentlemen, the chief hope of our enemies is to divide the United States along racial and religious lines and thereby conquer us. Let's not spread prejudice. A divided America is a weak America. Through our behavior, we encourage the respect of our children and make them better neighbors to all races and religions. Remind them that being good neighbors has helped make our country great and kept her free. Thank you.
2: And thank you, Jack Benny. Each week, I never get tired of hearing that public service announcement by the great Jack Benny. Hey, it's coming up to 6 o'clock, and another great show by Matt Maney, who's packing up all his magic, was it Felix? Felix had the magic bag. He just shoves all that, Felix the cat, shoves it all in that magic bag, and then he turns it into a car and drives home. Great stuff, as always, from Matt. Let's see, we are at... It's a beautiful day out there in Rhode Island. Just got back from the West Coast, the best coast, the Pacific Northwest, and spent a week with family out there, and it was beautiful. It was beautiful, what can I say, but... we were sailing and on the Puget Sound, and I did a bit of swimming in the did a polar plunge. Of course, if you swim in the outside of Seattle this time of year or any time of year, it is a polar plunge. But it felt great, and but it also made me thankful for the beauty, the natural beauty of Rhode Island, and our gorgeous coastline and our sandy beaches and our great summertime fun that we have here. Speaking of summertime fun, I've got a great show for you in store today. I'm just checking our soundboard. Matt always leaves it in impeccable condition. And checking our turntables, I've got some vinyl to play. I hope you're going to like this show. We haven't come out official name for it as of yet, but the working title is Yodelay Hee Hoo.

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1: But every day she grew unhappier on the mountain in Switzerland, yodelalo. Every day a little bit lonelier. Which way to turn, which way to go? Day after day.

We'll just take a right where they're gonna build that new shopping mall. Go straight past where they're gonna put in the freeway. And take a left at what's gonna be the new sports center. And keep going till you hit the place where they're thinking of building that drive-in bank. You can't miss it. And I said, this must be the place.

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And what about stairs?

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Yodelay he who. Okay, we heard, let me take a minute just to tell you what we were listening to. We're hearing some very sweet alpine singers in the background. It's much of the music we'll be listening tonight got its start in the Alps and in the hills of Europe and Germany. We began the first set with the Vogues. I'm sure you recognize that that song, 5 o'clock World, written by Alan Reynolds, and that was from the Vogues' hit record in 1966. We followed that with Frank Ifeld from Australia, singing "I Remember You," a song written, lyrics written by Johnny Mercer, about the love of his life at that time. Anyways, Judy Garland, I love that song. What a great yodel! We then heard Matthias Kumm and Toby Goodshake. They are from Prince Edward Island, and they gave us a version of Roger Miller's song, "The Fair Swiss Maiden." That was from a collection called of Roger Miller's songs called "Miller Time." We then heard the angelic "I Love Her," Laurie Anderson, from her breakthrough record. Not that she ever wanted a breakthrough, but it was a bit of a hit at the time, Big Science, and that was the title track from that great recording. These kids are in the studio, so I got to make sure that they stay in line. And okay, just drink the hot chocolate. And, okay. After Laurie Anderson, we heard Way Out There from the film, Coen Brothers film, Raising Arizona, songwriter Carter Burwell, and that was John Crowder doing that wonderful yodel that incorporated Beethoven's Ode to Joy. How can you not love that? And then we heard the man, the legend, Slim Whitman, performing Indian Love Call, one of the classic yodeling tunes. It was used very creatively in the film Mars Attacks, as the Martians, who can only speak in the two words, ack, and they are found, this spoiler alert if you're about to watch Mars Attack, that Slim Whitman singing the Indian Love Call is it blows their heads up. Yeah, okay, kids, I'm glad they didn't get frightened by that, all that. Well, tomorrow, I will, being Wednesday, we'll post all the details on all these songs. We got a lot of songs to cover. We ended the set with Focus from their mid-1970s hit that came out of nowhere, their song Hocus Pocus, with that absolutely insane yodeling in, along with a very cool drum solo. Love that. Okay, kids. That's it. All right, we're going to get on to another set, and we're going to focus this one a little bit more on the folk and country end of the yodeling experience. And then we'll, when we come back, we'll talk a little bit about where the heck yodeling came from. Let's go with one of the real classic yodeling songs and one of the classic country crossover performers. This is Eddie Arnold with "The Cattle Call."

I'm not sure if you yodel in Norway, but perhaps you're in that part of the world. If you can do better than me when I do, please sing out.

was a rousing live version of Oh, How to Do Now. We'll talk about, let's get to the top of the set before we go into that band. Kids are back in the studio, giving us a little backup music here. Who did we hear? Well, we started set two with Eddie Arland, Arnold, that is, with Kettle Call. That was a song written by Tex Owens, and that was a record, a big hit for Eddie, who I mentioned was the first country crossover. Probably he and Ernie Ford, I guess. And this was from 1944. We then heard a more contemporary artist who I'm really starting to dig. That's Nick Shoulders with his song Snakes and Waterfalls. That's from his album Lonely Like Me. After that, we heard who I consider, I mean, as far as yodeling, this guy is the man. It's Don Walzer, and he was doing the song Cowpoke. That was from our 1998 recording. I think Don's still with us. I'll check on that. After that, we heard former Monkey Michael Nesmith singing Prairie Lullaby, a real classic cowboy yodel written by Billy Hill. Billy Hill was a great Hollywood cowboy songwriter. And that was one of his biggest songs. After Monkey Mike, we heard Nellie Mackay, and I mentioned Laurie Anderson to me is just an angel. I would put Nellie Mackay in that group. She is absolutely just one of my favorites, and Nellie sang her song, a live performance of Yodel. She's going to be coming, I saw somewhere, to Newport. So we'll check on that with the folks from Newport Live, because that will be a show. Actually, I shouldn't even be telling you about it because I want to get tickets before anyone else. Rumor has it that she will be coming to Newport for a concert soon. After Nelly, of course, we heard the song we ended with, and that was not the Monkees, but the Monks, one of the great garage bands from the 1960s, and they are best appreciated by going to YouTube and checking out their live performances on a German TV show called B Club, because the Monks, their visual presentation is as wonderful as their musicianship. Yeah, you could hear one of the Monks thrashing away on a banjo, giving that real chunky sound. Man, I love that song. Oh, How to Do Now. All right. That's we're stretching the limits of yodeling, folks, but it's still the first hour. We got plenty of show left. Speaking of stretching the limits, we're going to hear a song everyone knows because it was from one of the great movies, musicals of the 1960s, which is The Sound of Music. This is The Lonely Goatherd, performed in a much an unusual style by a native of New Orleans, Louisiana, and that would be Mr. Harry Connick Jr. This is Harry singing The Lonely Goatherd.

Yeah, it's coming up to 7 o'clock. We just had to finish our first hour of the Kingston Coffee House. I'm your host, Mike Stevenson. 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And streaming at WRIU.org. We just heard how the yodel, which has traveled from Europe to the plains of Texas and Montana and down to the bayous of Louisiana, making a stop in the coffee houses of Greenwich Village. We heard Harry Connick Jr., who is usually performs a kind of a jazz, kind of a, on the pop side of jazz, a fine actor as well, and he can really play rhythm and blues in that New Orleans style of Professor Longhair and Fats Waller and Huey Piano Smith. We heard Harry singing and yodeling The Lonely Goat Herd, and I'd like to be in the room when that song was suggested to him for that album, how that was sold. But I thought it was pretty interesting, and I thought it was a good follow after Harry to with the great Professor Longhair, who gave us Hank Williams' Jambalaya around the bayou. Professor Longhair had just a natural yodel. He didn't have to actually mouth the words yodelay he who, but he had a yodel in all of his phrasing in nearly every song, and that's what makes it so delicious. He's along, of course, with his piano, his New Orleans piano style, the biggest hands of any piano man that I've ever seen. The great Professor Longhair. That was a live cut. All right, let's not dilly dally, as they would say. Let's get right back to the music. Let me see where we are in our. Okay, we were listening to the jazz here and rhythm and blues side of yodeling. Let's get right back to the hillbillies. This is a cut from O Brother, Where Art Thou? You're going to hear the Soggy Bottom Boys singing. Great song by Jimmy Rogers in the Jailhouse Now.

0: That's one of my all-time favorite singers and tracks. It's Mr. Paul Siebel. Mr. Paul Siebel from his album Wood Smoke and Oranges. She Made Me Lose My Blues. I'm holding the album in my hand on the Elektra label, and with support for Paul Siebel by David Bromberg on electric guitar and dobro. And I think we also heard some real fine pedal steel by Weldon Myrick. Well done, Weldon. All right, let's see, where are we? I got stuff all over the place. I'm gonna try to see where we're at. Jeez, this is... I just love this stuff. Listening to a little bit of Lee Hazlewood from his album Cowboy in Sweden. This is when Lee was living in Sweden.
1: Say goodbye to their love.
0: And if you can see the gal he was living with on the cover of this album, you can understand why he stayed in Sweden for a bit.
1: I can sail without the wind.

Perhaps you recognize that deep growl of Lee Hazelwood, who had those hits with Nancy Sinatra, and the female on this track is Nina Lizelle.

We discuss often on this program, even when we're playing songs that don't incorporate the yodel, that so much of folk music has its origins in Europe. And certainly, much of the stuff we're playing tonight also does. Hey, this gal, we're going to start off the next set with a gal who was very popular some years ago. I think she's still probably can sell out a venue, and that's Jewel. And Jewel, in my estimation, she's a stunningly beautiful young woman, and she's no longer a teenager, or she's fully mature, absolutely beautiful, and a real fine singer. And she had some hit songs. Somehow her stuff never really clicked with me, and I'm going to go back and give her stuff another chance. But I wanted to play this. This is, and you may have heard it, maybe you've never heard it, but Jewel was quite the yodeler, and that could be a bumper sticker. Jewel was quite the yodeler, and here she sings a cappella, one of the great standards of yodeling music, and that's Chime Bells. A bunch of people have recorded that, but you're gonna really dig this. This is Jewel with Chime Bells.

out there in WRIU land, if your head's about to explode from hearing an excess of yodeling, give me a call here at 401-792-9030. That's... Go, Wanda, go! Woohoo! That's Wanda Jackson, the great Wanda Jackson, with her song, Cowboy what, you ask? Cowboy Yodel. You can reach us here in the studio if you're listening from out of state, as many do, because we stream our shows worldwide. You can give me a call at 1-888-303-9748. You may be like Lee Hazelwood with a beautiful woman on a horse in Sweden. I don't know what time it is there, but if you happen to be doing that and while you're on trotting around on your horse and you're listening on your cell phone, give me a call, 1-888-303-9748. Okay, what did we just hear? We heard Jewel with Chime Bells, and boy, she can sing her... yodel her you-know-what off. Can she not? She's terrific. As I said, I'm going to give Jewel's music a bit more of a chance in the future. And then we heard Frank Ifeld of I Remember You fame singing She Taught Me How to Yodel. Then, of course, Wanda Jackson... talking about a slightly, I won't say raunchy, but double entendre of what yodeling is all about. She mentioned in that song that when she and her partner or husband are in connubial bliss, that he would let out a yodel. And because of that, I think yodeling is sometimes in a playful way or a humorous way, turns up in some, it can have some kind of sexy connotations or double entendre. We're gonna play a cut, some stuff from one of my all-time favorite films. This would be from Hal Ashby's film, The Last Detail.

0: Yeah? Polio boxes, the old man's old lady's favorite do-gooder projects. She took it very seriously.
1: Where are we going, Chief?
2: Portsmouth Naval Prison.
0: Good duty for you guys.
3: They're gonna get him there all right. But first, they gotta take care of a few details along the way.
0: Okay, Badufke. You're the honcho.

0: I consider myself in jeopardy with you, man. Understand? In jeopardy. He's a prisoner and we're taking him to the jailhouse. And you have a tendency to forget that. You're a menace, man.
1: He's just trying to show the kid a good time, you know what I mean?
2: He can't have a good time. It ain't in him.
1: Let me tell you how it is, Milton. We got a friend here that we'd like to do a favor for. He's going on a trip.
3: It's just him?
2: Just him.
3: Well, what kind of party after?
1: Now, don't worry about a thing. I'm hustling this guy, you understand? I got him right where I want him.
2: Maybe he's hustling you.
1: Oh, yeah. Maybe he is, but this is not the time to argue about it, because if I don't win, we don't leave New York, eh?
4: We're going to a party.
2: Yeah?
1: Huh? This could be the big one, eh, Meadows? All we gotta do is get rid of that silly-looking creep there, and we got these three chicks all to ourselves. Doing a man's job. Talking to ships.
5: He looks like a big penguin, don't he?
6: Watch out for children!
2: He sure is having a good time.
1: Sure is, and you said it wasn't in him.
6: Yes.
1: Huh? All right.
7: What do they do in this man's Navy? Everything they can.
6: We'd like to drink a toast to Batman, Superman, and the Human Torch. Ah!

Now listen up. There are crooks in this here West who have claimed to be the best, and they think they wrote the book on how to wrestle. 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They call me mean, boys, depraved and nasty too, and they ain't seen, boys, the cruelest thing I

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1: Levon Helm in the band from their magnificent concert and film, The Last Waltz. We heard Up on Cripple Creek. I sure wish I knew how to yodel. We miss Levon Helm.

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0: Thank you.
1: Levon Helm and the band from their magnificent concert and film, The Last Waltz. We heard Up on Cripple Creek. I sure wish I knew how to yodel. We miss Levon Helm. All right, so let me go back and let's take a listen. What are we here? Just checking my notes to see what we're doing. The kids are coming back into the studio. I wish they had ironed their uniforms. What do we hear? Well, we heard, of course, we ended with the band. But up top we heard trailer from the film The Last Detail with Jack Nicholson and it was a Hal Ashby film from 1973. Jack Nicholson, Otis Young, and a very young Randy Quaid who played the character Meadows. Meadows, you can have it the way you want it. Send the burger back and melt the cheese for the chief, would you please? I was thinking about how privileged I feel, because I love movies. Bring the kids. Hey, kids, keep it down. How privileged as a movie lover to have seen all the great films of the 1970s, and so many of them were the work of Jack Nicholson, including The Last Detail, and, of course, Chinatown and Five Easy Pieces and just about everything he ever did, and also involved in the writing of a lot of the films he was in and producing. Jack Nicholson, man, love it, love your stuff, and thank you for it. Randy Quaid, who played the he played the character Meadows, who Jack Nicholson gives the advice about yodeling in the canyon to the character Meadows. We followed up the trailer from The Last Detail with a cut of Randy Quaid actually doing some yodeling. This is from a Disney film called, if I can find my notes, it's about a cow who or a group of cows are being herded. It's a animated film who yodel. One of the characters played by Randy Quaid is quite the yodeler. I haven't seen, as you can probably tell, I have not seen the film that I'm referencing, but it is on my short list to see, just because I love Randy. Well, Randy Quaid, man, he's fallen on some rough times, and I we hope to hear that he gets things straightened out. Randy Quaid, I think, has had some issues, but. Check that out. I will in tomorrow's notes on the show list the name of the Disney animated film where Randy Quaid in character sings the song Yodel Edel Edel Idle Oo from let's see if I can call that up. That is from Home on the Range. Has anyone seen Home on the Range? Any moms and dads? Have your kids watched Home on the Range? Or maybe you just like animated films like I do. Give me a call when the music's playing at 401-792-9030. Tell me if that's worthwhile. It's got a great cast in it. Let's see, what else did we play? We did hear earlier from Soggy Bottom Boys, and I just want to mention Tim Blake Nelson, who...

sings the lead on In the Jailhouse Now, an old Jimmy Rogers song. Tim Blake Nelson was a Brown graduate, and that's pretty impressive. I think so, anyways.

I might have something out in the car. So let me get back. We're going to start out the next set with the song that we began the show with. We played, of course, the Vogues' awesome cover. It was the theme song for the Drew Carey Show, 5 o'clock World. Just a great, great song. And we're going to hear a different version of that. This one by a Scottish band, The Proclaimers.

Hope you're enjoying. We're listening right now to great Jerry Garcia. Jerry Garcia's acoustic band doing a version of Blue Yodel number 9. It's also known as Standing on the Corner, Jimmy Rogers. Coming up to top of the hour, good time to remind you, listening to WRIU Kingston, Rhode Island, 90.3 FM on the dial, streaming at WRIU.org. And just while I'm listening to these beautiful yodeling songs, I'm also on Twitter, just checking what's going on, and the Red Sox are up 6-0. They just cannot be stopped. Like the yodeling on the show, folks, they can't be stopped. And of course, I'm just looking through Twitter. I see that the Atlantic sends a headline, "Trump's irrationality is dangerous." You think?

You didn't think we could do a Kingston Coffee House without a little Bob Dylan. It was Talkin' Havanagila Blues from Bob's studio outtakes. It was recorded in 1962, probably during the recording session for his first album. Kids are back in the studio. Get him a bag of Doritos. Just don't make a mess.

Okay, let's bring it down, kid. Let's just go over what we just heard. Up top, we heard another rendition of 5 O'Clock World. Don't you love that song? It was followed by a gal I'm just deeply enamored with. That's Brigid May Power. And she's from Dublin. And I was out there a year ago at this time and was trying desperately to see her perform. And I think at the same time she was here in Brooklyn. That's the way those things, that's the way the cookie crumbles.